0: To persuade me to trade away my cow for beans, and without those beans, there'd have been no stock to get up to the giants in the first place.
1: Wait a minute, magic beans for a cow so old that you had to tell a lie to sell it, which you told. Were they worthless beans? Were they oversold? Oh, and tell us, who persuaded you to steal that gold?
2: See, it's your fault.
0: No.
1: Yes, it's your fault.
0: No.
2: Yes, it is.
0: It's not.
1: It's true.
0: Wait a minute, though. I nearly stole the gold to get my cow back from you.
2: So it's your fault.
0: Yes.
1: No, it isn't. I'd have kept those beans, but our house was cursed. She made us get a cow to get the curse reversed.
3: It's his father's fault that the curse got placed, and the place got cursed in the first place.
2: Oh, then it's his fault.
3: So,
2: it was his fault.
0: No.
1: Yes, it is. It's his.
2: I guess.
0: Wait a minute, though. I jumped down a beanstalk, right? That's clear. But without any beanstalk, then what's queer is how did the second giant get down here in the first place?
2: Second place?
0: Yes.
2: How?
0: Well, who had the other bean?
1: The other bean?
2: The other bean?
0: You pocketed the other bean?
1: I didn't. Yes, I did.
2: So it's your fault.
1: No, it isn't, because I gave it to my wife.
2: So it's her fault.
1: No, it isn't.
2: Then whose is it?
1: Wait a minute. She exchanged that bean to obtain your shoes, so the one who knows what happened to the bean is you.
2: You mean that old bean that your wife, oh dear, but I never knew, and so I threw. Well, don't look here.
0: So it's your fault.
2: But
0: it's her fault.
2: But
0: and it isn't mine at all.
1: But what?
2: Well,

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Yeah, we were sipping on emotions, smoking and inhaling every moment. It was

What is it that pushes us all apart? Why it is we act in certain ways?

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1: All right, folks, calm down. Go about your business. These jokers will be gone soon. Now, why y'all want to come into my town and start trouble? And scare all these nice people? You ain't got nothing better to do than to come into Bill Sharp's town and show your ass.

0: Hello everyone, my name is Garrett, and today is a great day to learn something new.
1: So let's do that together, friends. My name is Anne-Marie.
0: And you're here with us on Studio Classroom. Friends, do you remember the start of our mystery story?
1: That's right. We're already on day two of our article, which means we already have some information and evidence that we learned in yesterday's lesson.
0: Yes, we learned that some phones went missing during what might be a fake fire drill.
1: That's right. This fire drill might have been a cover job for someone else to steal the phones. Yesterday, we learned that Caleb was in the computer lab putting SQL injections into one of the school's computers. That means he's looking pretty guilty right now.
0: All right, but today we will find out what the truth is

0: Friends, remember, our story is called The Phony Fire Alarm. Let's jump into it.
1: The Phony Fire Alarm.
2: Ivy and Dean rushed to the computer lab and found that Caleb had signed into computer number 3 just before everyone had evacuated. Dean dug into the browser's raw HTTP request history and struck gold. One administration login. Timestamped 10:22 a.m.
3: Definitely him.
2: Dean grumbled, rolling his eyes.
3: Didn't even encode the data. Guess he's an amateur after all.
2: They found Caleb in the library, hurriedly typing in an attempt to cover his tracks.
4: Hello, everyone. Welcome to Language Lab. I'm Jack. 首先来看动词 grumble， 意思是抱怨、嘀咕或发牢骚。来看例句。Several people began to grumble when the meeting ran much longer than expected. 当会议时间远超过预期时，几个人开始抱怨起来。Grumble 的形容词 grumbly 形容人爱抱怨，常爱发牢骚。譬如 ，He sounded a bit grumbly this morning because he didn't sleep well last night. 他今天早上听起来有点爱发牢骚，因为昨晚没睡好。与 grumble 类似意思的呢是 mutter， 意思是小声嘀咕或低声抱怨。譬如 ，Several students began to mutter under their breath when the teacher assigned unexpected homework. 当老师突然指派作业时，几个学生开始低声抱怨。
0: So, Ivy and Dean have some clues. It's time to investigate.
5: All right, let's get right into it, friends. Ivy and Dean rushed to the computer lab and found that Caleb had signed onto computer number 3 just before everyone had evacuated.
0: Okay, so Caleb signed into this computer. When you sign into a computer, you usually log in.Maybe with a username and password.
5: Yeah, you could sign into other accounts as well. Like you could sign into your email account. And we see here that Dean dug into the browser's raw HTTP request history and struck gold. There's a lot of things to look at in that sentence.
0: That's for sure. Well, first of all, he dug into something. When you dig into something, you start examining it.
5: Okay, so for example, you could say he dug into the research. He started examining it closely.
0: What did Dean dig into? Well, it's related to the browser. A browser is an application or program on your computer that allows you to view websites.
5: Sure. Before you look at a website, you need to open your web browser.
0: All right, so he dug into the browser's raw HTTP request history, and he struck gold.
5: Okay, friends, if you strike gold, it means that you find something very valuable.
0: Yes, long ago, many people struck gold in the mines of California, but you might strike gold in your everyday life, too.
5: Yeah, when you strike gold nowadays, it's like saying that you found something exciting or valuable, or you discovered the answer to something. So we found that Dean struck gold here, one administration login, timestamped 10:22 a.m.
0: Okay, an administration login. The administration is the management or running of something.In this case, the administration at a school is, well, all the people in the main office.
5: Yeah, and they would have their own particular logins to get onto the school computers. They would use an administration login, not a student login.
0: Right, this was time-stamped at 10:22, or that's the time when that account logged in.
5: All right, we see here that Dean says, definitely him. Well, Dean didn't say this, he grumbled it.He rolled his eyes. He says that Caleb didn't even encode the data. Guess he's an amateur after all.
0: Ooh, an amateur after all. If you encode data, That means you change it into a more complicated code. Data that's been encoded is more difficult to access.
5: Yeah, for example, you might have a messaging app on your phone that automatically encodes your messages for added security.
0: Okay, so Caleb didn't encode the data. It was pretty easy for Dean to access. We see they found Caleb in the library, hurriedly typing in an attempt to cover his tracks.
5: Caleb was trying to cover his tracks. If someone covers their tracks, it means they're trying to make sure no one can tell that it was them that was there, or try to cover up what they did. Many times, if you notice that someone is trying to cover their tracks, it means they're guilty.
0: Yes. Well, friends, it's time to learn what happens next. Let's go to our next reading.
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3: If you delete the whole log file,
2: Dean said,
3: it'll raise more eyebrows than that messy injection you sent.
2: Caleb's eyes went wide as Ivy and Dean sat down on either side of him.
6: Why'd you do it?
2: Ivy asked gently.
7: You could have hurt someone.
8: I just needed a few minutes.
2: Caleb whispered.
9: My phone got taken this morning. I sent a message I didn't mean to send. I thought I was texting Ryan, but I sent it to Melody. I had to unsend it before she saw.
4: Whisper 是指小声说话耳语 譬如, it's common to whisper during a movie, but even soft voices can disturb nearby viewers. 在看电影时小声说话很常见, 但即使轻声细语也可能会打扰到旁边的观众。 Whisper 字尾加y 就变成形容词 whispery 形容声音像耳语般轻柔细微 譬如, a 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they waited for the speaker to appear on stage. 观众在等待演讲者上台时开始窃窃私语。
0: All right, so Dean and Ivy are tracking and following Caleb. What will they do next?
5: Well, Dean speaks directly to Caleb and says, if you delete the whole log file, Dean said, it'll raise more eyebrows than that messy injection you sent.
0: All right, let's talk about a couple of those things. First of all, a log. That's just a record of events or things that happened.
5: At work, you might have a sign-in log that records when employees arrived to work or when they left a certain place. And this is a log file, so this is a record of every time someone logged in on a computer.
0: And if he deletes the log file, it'll raise more eyebrows. If something raises eyebrows, it causes surprise or even suspicion.
5: So you could say that this news will raise more eyebrows. People will be very surprised about it.
0: So it'll raise more eyebrows than that messy injection that he sent. Something that is messy is maybe untidy. You could talk about a messy room. Or here, we're just saying it's not very sophisticated or complicated.
5: As Dean already said, Caleb seems like an amateur. So the way that he made this code was very messy. It wasn't very professional or precise.
0: Well, Caleb's eyes went wide as Ivy and Dean sat down on either side of him.
5: Well, sounds like they've kind of trapped him in his seat here.
0: Yes, he's sounding more and more guilty. Why'd you do it? Ivy asked gently. You could have hurt someone.
5: Ivy always seems to do a good job of asking these people about their motives in a non-confrontational way.
0: Yeah, absolutely. I'm not totally sure what she means. Usually when a fire alarm is pulled, it's not too dangerous for people.
5: Yeah, I'm not sure who would have gotten hurt. Maybe because of that banana that was dropped on the stairs.
0: Ooh, good point. Yes, someone could have tripped and fallen. Well, Caleb responds and says, I just needed a few minutes.
5: When we find out why here, he says, my phone got taken this morning. I sent a message I didn't mean to send. He didn't mean to send it. He didn't intend to do this.
0: Okay, let's use that in another sentence. You might say, I didn't mean to hurt you. I'm sorry.
5: So he sent a message he didn't mean to send. I thought I was texting Ryan, but I sent it to Melody. He sent it to the wrong person.
0: Yes, that can be embarrassing, or perhaps things can happen that you didn't expect.
5: Yeah, there could be some consequences from that. He says, I had to unsend it before she saw. Now, on some apps on your phone, you might be able to unsend message. After you send that message out, you could call it back and delete it. And sometimes, if you're fast enough, you could do this before the other person reads it.
0: Yeah, so then they won't know what you sent. Let's use that in another sentence. You might say, can you unsend that email? That is sensitive information.
5: So what happened here? Caleb got nervous because he sent a text to the wrong person. He got nervous about that, and apparently this text was so important that he needed to get his phone back in order to unsend it.
0: Right, and he did some wild things. He got this whole fire drill to happen. He sent bad code into the computer, all to unsend a message.
5: What in the world could possibly be in this text? I'm getting very curious. We'll find out in a moment, friends, but right now it's time for us to go to today's deep dive.
10: Deep dive.
11: Hi, friends. Let's take a deep dive into the English language together. What are we looking for today? Try not to roll your eyes at it. Ever sat through a boring story, like your uncle retelling that fishing tale for the 1,000th time, and you just can't help it? Your eyes flip upward like they're trying to escape. That's me during endless meetings. It's a sneaky way, often rude, to show you're annoyed or think something's silly without saying a word. To roll your eyes means to turn your gaze skyward in disbelief, boredom, or frustration. It's a body language classic, no words needed. For example, when the teacher announced extra homework, the students rolled their eyes in unison. Or another, Priya rolled her eyes at the bad joke her brother kept repeating. Here are two more roll phrases. Roll up one's sleeves means to get ready for hard work. For example, before painting the room, Liam rolled up his sleeves and grabbed a brush. Roll the dice is taking a risk. For example, deciding to try skydiving was like rolling the dice for adventure. I once rolled my eyes so hard at a cheesy movie plot, I almost got dizzy. These rolls add flavor to how we communicate. Thanks for diving deep with me. Stay afloat. Until next time.
1: The Phony Fire Alarm.
2: Dean blinked.
3: Wait, this was about a crush?
2: Feeling miserable, Caleb nodded.
9: I know it was dumb. I was frantic.
2: Ivy sighed.
7: You're lucky no one got hurt.
3: Did she see it?
2: Dean asked, grinning. Caleb held up his phone.
9: She posted a gif of a confused rabbit 5 minutes before the fire alarm.
2: Dean winced.
3: Oof, too slow? But hey, it might not be too late to turn yourself in before you get expelled for life.
4: A frantic search began once everyone realized the important documents had been misplaced during the move. 当大家发现重要文件在搬迁过程中遗失时，立即展开了一场慌乱的搜寻。它的副词是 frantically， 表示焦急的、慌乱的。譬如 ，Parents called frantically 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online, with thousands of comments appearing within minutes。突如其来的公告消息在网上引起一阵疯狂讨论，短短几分钟内就涌现上千则留言。这就是今天的 Language Lab. I'll see you next time.
0: We now know that it is definitely Caleb who did this bad thing. What's going to happen to him now?
5: Dean has figured out the answer to this mystery. The whole reason why Caleb wanted to call this message back. Dean blinked. Wait, this was about a crush?
0: A crush. Friends, a crush is a strong romantic feeling you have for someone, or it could describe that person you have a romantic feeling for.
5: Yeah, so for example, you could say she has a crush on her classmate, or you could say her classmate is her crush.
0: Right, so is this about a crush? Well, feeling miserable, Caleb nodded.
5: Caleb feels miserable. Miserable just means very unhappy, friends.
0: Yes.Let's use that in a sentence. You might say, the bad weather this weekend made us miserable.
5: So Caleb admits to it. He did all of this because of a crush, and now he feels miserable. I know it was dumb. I was frantic.
0: Yeah, he really wanted to do something about this right away. Maybe he was afraid his reputation would be ruined.
5: Yeah, I'm not quite sure what was in this message, but it could have been hurtful to the person he has a crush on, too.
0: It's possible. Okay, he was frantic, and Ivy sighed. You're lucky no one got hurt.
5: You're lucky. If someone is lucky, it means that they have good fortune. Good things happen to them.
0: For example, you were so lucky to win the lottery this weekend.
5: So Ivy is saying, it's a good thing no one got hurt. You're very lucky that no one got hurt, or there could have been bigger consequences to this.
0: Yeah, when you're lucky, something good happens, but not because of something you did. It just happens to go that way.
5: Dean's mind is going a different direction. Dean wants to know, did she see it? He asked, grinning. It seems like Dean thinks the situation is kind of funny.
0: Yeah, it does sound like that. Caleb held up his phone.She posted a GIF of a confused rabbit.
5: Oh boy. We talked about this word GIF before, friends. It's the idea of an animation or maybe a little cartoon or a picture that moves back and forth. A lot of people use GIFs to respond to messages, especially when they don't have words to say.
0: Well, it sounds like Melody posted a GIF of a confused rabbit 5 minutes before the fire alarm.
5: Caleb was too late anyways. Even if he wouldn't have pulled the fire alarm, she already saw the message.
0: And in some way, she was confused by what she saw.
5: It really makes me wonder what was in that message. Dean winced. Oof, too slow. But hey, it might not be too late to turn yourself in before you get expelled for life.
0: Ooh, well, let's talk about those things.If you turn yourself in, it means you surrender yourself. You admit that you did something wrong.
5: For example, we might say the thief decided to turn himself in. Oftentimes, the consequences won't be as harsh if you turn yourself in and admit that you did something wrong.
0: Yeah, rather than being caught by the authorities. Okay, he could turn himself in before he gets expelled.What does that mean?
5: Okay, if you get expelled, it means that you're forced to leave a school or a group. We do usually use this when we're talking about school. Usually when you get expelled, it means you've done something so bad, you're not allowed to learn there anymore.
0: You're not allowed to come back. You'll probably need to find a different school. someone might be expelled for cheating on a test.
5: Dean thinks that Caleb could possibly be expelled for pulling the fire alarm, or at least setting the fire alarm off. This is a pretty serious thing to do.
0: It is pretty serious. When I was in school, this happened all the time, though. I don't remember anyone getting expelled, but I don't think anyone was using SQL injections.
5: Yeah, that seems like a pretty extreme method to take to accomplish this. And maybe schools are a little stricter now.
0: Could be. That wouldn't be too bad. Well, friends, we're not done quite yet. But right now, let's go to our usage tip.
12: Hi, I'm Rex. 今天的 usage tip 要来看 分词构句 feeling 加形容词 逗号 主词加动词 是用来表达主词的感受 情绪或身体状态 feeling 后面加形容词 表示情绪或感觉 像是 feeling nervous 感到紧张 feeling happy 感到开心 feeling 后面也可以接过去分词 当形容词用 像是 feeling tired 疲倦的 feeling excited, 兴奋的, feeling disappointed, 失望的等等。 来看例句, feeling overwhelmed by the workload, the employee decided to take a day off. 这位员工感到工作量过大, 决定休假一天。
5: Friends, we have come to the end of our lesson, and that means it's time for us to think like a detective. Here's our question. What digital clue helped Dean trace the alarm hack? And why do you think Dean and Ivy gave Caleb the option of turning himself in? We have two different questions here.
0: Okay, I'll try the first one first. I would imagine the digital clue that we're talking about is that record of the administration sign-in or login to the computer.
5: I think you're right about that. I'm going to try my hand at the second one here. I think Ivy and Dean gave Caleb the option to turn himself in. Maybe they felt sorry for him, or they felt like what he did really wasn't that bad.
0: Yeah, he did all of this not because he was trying to hurt someone, but he was just trying to unsend that text.
5: Friends, we really hope that you have enjoyed this lesson, but that's all the time we have for today. My name is Anne Marie.
0: And my name is Garrett. We'll see you again next time, right here on
5: Studio Classroom.

Advanced Studio Classroom is on the air. Everybody loves Jane Austen.

0: Hello, everyone, and welcome to today's advanced program. We are in the arts program, or the arts article today, and it is entitled For the Love of Jane Austen. And I know many of you out there are absolute fans of Jane Austen. We call ourselves Austenites. And today I have another Austenite in the studio with me today. It is Rebecca. Hello, Rebecca.
1: It's great to be here. And I will be talking with my usual accent, everybody, because I don't think I can hold an entire program in a British accent. But it's great to be here. I do love Jane Austen.
0: Yes, I didn't introduce myself earlier. I am Linda, but today I will be a little British because we are talking about Jane Austen, one of my favorite authors. And we want to share this love with you. We hope that you will enjoy this program today and tomorrow. Today is May 29th. And again, we are talking about For the Love of Jane Austen. The deck says Miss Austen TV series delivers the love and loss fans know by heart. And this TV series came out last year in 2025 and is entitled Miss Austen. Do you know about this series, Rebecca?
1: No. Honest truth is I don't watch a whole lot of TV or Netflix at that these days. I just don't watch a lot. Like, YouTube keeps me very occupied.
0: But you are familiar with Austen's novels and all of the adaptations, I'm sure, because there are many of them. In the Austen universe,
1: yes,
0: there are so many adaptations to her work and inspired works. But her main novels, she completed 6 novels during her lifetime. 3 of them were published after her death. And can you tell me which one of those is your favorite?
1: Linda, I have to be really honest. Out of all those novels, I've only read one from cover to cover. I read Pride and Prejudice in high school because Jane Austen's books are basically a standard in most high schools of using an American curriculum. You will read a Jane Austen work before you graduate. So I read Pride and Prejudice. I think it was in 10th or 11th grade. And her other books, I actually didn't read them, I have to be honest. But I saw, like, movie adaptations, like, for example, Sense and Sensibility or Emma. I mean, these are movies, perhaps, that I have seen. Maybe, dear listeners, you have seen them as well. Like, if you love movies, it's very likely you have seen some movies based on adaptations of Jane Austen's works.
0: I'm sure they have. And Austen's work, timeless. She wrote these more than 200 years ago, but they're still so popular, and new works continue to be made about her writing, such as this Miss Austen series, which came out last year. And I don't think her appeal will ever die.
1: Yes, I think as long as people long for romance, and also not just romance, also hold some feminist values about the rights of women or women's dilemmas between career and love, you know, and choices, I think there will always be a place for Jane Austen, even 2050, 2070, and beyond. There will always be a place because these themes are so universal. I mean, this is for anybody around the world.
0: Exactly. Her knowledge, her observations on love, on marriage, her social commentary, they are all still valid today.
1: Yes.
0: And so we'll never get tired of them.
1: Yes.
0: So, without further ado, let us hear our first reading now. For the Love of Jane Austen. Miss Austen TV series delivers the love and loss fans know by heart. Because Jane Austen's prose is so elegant and clear, her wit so sharp, her comedy so dry, her irony so delicious, her observations so acute, her heroines so indomitable, her novels have lived on for 2 centuries. They offer a vacation destination for the mind, a world in which to luxuriate. Rich in characterization, compelling in their plots, fascinating in their social historicity, lively and lifelike in their dialogue. Her books, published beginning in 1811, have the quality of seeming both of and ahead of their time, and they are particularly ripe for adaptation to the screen. Many readers see in them the roots of modern romantic comedy. And because there are only 7 finished novels, 3 of them posthumous, and 1 never submitted for publication, and because we are a species that always wants more, the ACLU, the Austin Cinematic and Literary Universe, continues to expand with sequels, pastiches, modernizations, and reimaginings. Okay, I will return to my normal speaking voice and accent. That was a lot of information that we got, or background information about Jane Austen. And there's this beautiful description of her writing and her stories. It begins with, because Jane Austen's prose is so elegant and clear, and prose is what we call writing, normal writing, that is not poetry. So her writing is so elegant and clear, her wit so sharp, she's so witty, she's so clever. How is her comedy described?
1: Her comedy's so dry. So now this dry, what we mean is someone who can say funny things, but they look completely serious.
0: Yes. Yes. Yeah.
1: So we say that that person has a dry sense of humor. Mm-hmm. So Jane's comedy is dry.
0: Yeah. So someone's sense of humor is dry. They will tell you something that's really funny, but with a straight face, like in all seriousness. So that makes it even funnier sometimes. Her irony, so delicious. Her observations, which I mentioned earlier, she was a good observer of life, of things, and she was able to put that into her writing and put that into words that were so easy to relate to and understand. Right? So her heroines were so indomitable. And what does indomitable mean?
1: So something that is indomitable is something with a lot of courage, somebody with a lot of courage and determination. Mm-hmm. A lot of times we say an indomitable spirit, mm-hmm. a very courageous spirit,
0: right.
1: A spirit that never gives up.
0: Yeah, a spirit that can't be beaten, right,
1: yes.
0: Or not easily. They will keep pushing ahead. They won't be defeated that easily. Another word that comes to mind that her heroines would be, they never give up, is indefatigable. Like they can never be fatigued. They can never get tired. They're always going ahead. So because of all of these reasons, her novels have lived on for 2 centuries, for 200 years. Last year, we celebrated Jane Austen, the anniversary of her birth. It was her 250th anniversary of her birth because she was born in 1775. And her name is ubiquitous. Everyone knows of Jane Austen all around the world, and she's celebrated globally. So her novels offer a vacation destination for the mind. That's something that we're always longing for, isn't it, Rebecca?
1: Yes, a vacation for the mind and a world in which to... Oh, what is this word?
0: Luxuriate.
1: Luxuriate. Yeah. This is interesting.
0: I'm sure you see another word, like another, the root of another word in there, luxury, right? So luxuriate means to relax and enjoy. So if you are in the lap of luxury, right, you are being able to enjoy and relax lovely things around you. Mm-hmm. So her novels give us a vacation for our mind and allow us to just enjoy, to be able to relish in her works. So rich in characterization, compelling in their plots, meaning the storyline is very strong, is very gripping, fascinating in their social historicity. And here we have this fancy word, but you see another word in there. History,
1: well,
0: right?
1: Yes.
0: And this just refers to the historical authenticity that is used or that is written about in her novels, right? The facts. It's fact-based for certain things. Lively and lifelike in their dialogue, Her books, published beginning in 1811, have the quality of what, Rebecca?
1: Well, seeming both of and ahead of their time. So it just means that the books are suitable for today, but for her time, but also they feel very modern in a way.
0: Yeah, we referenced her, the timelessness of her books in the intro. And that's something that is difficult to do. Like, you write something that's very relevant and valid for the time period that it's being written in, but it's also very relevant and valid for the future, the ahead of its time. So it's rare that novels can do both. And she was a rare author to be able to do this. They are particularly ripe for adaptation to the screen. And we've seen this in so many versions of her book and reimaginings of her book. We've seen movies on Sense and Sensibility, like Rebecca said earlier, Pride and Prejudice. There have been several versions of Pride and Prejudice, which are really good. I think, though, my all-time favorite is the BBC series with Jennifer Eale and Colin Firth. They were fantastic in that. And Colin Firth, who was the actor for Mr. Darcy, Helen Fielding, right, she saw him and used him as her main male role for Bridget Jones' Diary. And he even has the name Darcy in that novel.
1: Yes.
0: So that Pride and Prejudice inspired like all of the Bridget Jones's novels. I mean, all of her works have been made into adaptations, and the list keeps going on and on. There's so many things about Jane Austen that you can see and that you can read about. So many readers see in them the roots of modern romantic comedy. Again, so she was writing ahead of her time. So all of her plot lines, storylines can be used in romantic comedy. And there is, we'll see in the Austen universe what else is included in that. But we learned that there were only 7 finished novels, 3 of them posthumous, and 1 never submitted for publication. So the first one was Sense and Sensibility, and then after that was Pride and Prejudice, then Mansfield Park, Emma, Persuasion, and Northanger Abbey. And the 7th one was actually unfinished at the time of her death, but was published later. And that one is Sanditon. And I feel a little ashamed as an Austenite that I didn't know about this unfinished novel. It's not until after seeing this series, Miss Austen, that I found out about Sanditon. And then I saw the TV series on it. So now I know all about it. But it's very much in the line of Jane Austen's novels, and her heroine in that too is also very indomitable and admirable. So posthumous just means after someone dies. These 3 novels were published after she died. And she died in 1817. So we as a species, we always want more, right? Especially if it's something that we love. And this is kind of humorous. The ACLU, which in the U.S., if you hear ACLU, you're going to think of the American Civil Liberties Union.
1: Yes.
0: And their organization that defends people for if you fall in under a category of something that they defend, usually for something to do with liberties.
1: Race.
0: Yes,
1: right.
0: But it's a very broad category,
1: but
0: they will defend you. So they are a legal organization. But here we're not talking about the legal organization. What are we talking about?
1: I'm actually amazed that Jane Austen even has this. I mean, she doesn't know she has this, but it's the Austen Cinematic and Literary Universe. And what that really means is it's basically the huge body of work that is inspired by Jane Austen.
0: Yes.
1: So these are the books, the adaptations, the TV shows, the Netflix series.
0: The short stories.
1: The short stories. And they could be based directly from her novels, or it could be rewrites.
0: Right. Or just inspired.
1: Inspired. Mm-hmm. Or like one example you gave was the Bridget Jones Diaries series, like very famous movies that many women love. And that was inspired. That is part of the ACLU.
0: Yes.
1: I didn't even know they had a term.
0: Well, I think it's more like a tongue-in-cheek sort of thing. But there is an Austen universe, a Jane Austen universe, just like there is a Marvel Comics universe with all of those superheroes. So it is just, it describes the vast collection of her works and works that have been inspired or adapted from her novels, right? And it includes so many things. Were you a fan of Clueless, the Clueless movie?
1: It's cute.
0: That was based off of Emma. So the director, the writer, she was a big fan of Jane Austen, like us all. And so she based that movie on Emma. And so it was a modern day, like, update of Emma. But it also was, it became classic, you know, among people of that time. It came out in 1995 and has been popular ever since. And there are also adaptations like Pride and Prejudice and Zombies. Mm-hmm. I don't like zombies, but I watched that movie and it was really good. Somehow they threw zombies into Pride and Prejudice and it worked. Yeah. So things like that. So many in the Austen universe. So it continues to expand with sequels, pastiches, modernizations, and reimaginings. So this word pastiche, what does it mean, Rebecca?
1: Pastiche. And it's basically a piece of writing, music, or film that is deliberately made in the style of something else.
0: Mm. So this would be made in the style of an Austen novel. Okay, so let's move on to hear about the letters that Jane Austen wrote. Austen's Letters. Miss Austen, a wonderful limited series, takes a biographical fiction approach, adapted by Andrea Gibb from Gil Hornby's 2020 novel. It centers on Jane's sister, Cassandra, whose historical claim to fame, or infamy, is that she burned the bulk of Jane's letters after her death. It has many of the qualities of an Austen novel, though having to adhere to the facts of actual lives does steer some plot lines in a darker direction. The series runs in two timelines, full of parallel action and mirrored themes. In 1830, 13 years after the death of Jane Austen, Cassandra gets a message that the husband of the sister's late friend Eliza Fowle is dying. Cassandra rushes to their home, partly out of friendship. She is as good as an aunt to Eliza's daughters, Isabella and Beth, who, like the Austens, seem to be on a road to spinsterhood, and partly to lay her hands on Jane's letters to Eliza, in order to keep safe from future historians whatever reflected badly on her sister. So we are getting more into the TV series that this article is about, Miss Austen. So it is a wonderful limited series that takes a biographical fiction approach. And something that is biographical fiction, it is made up, but there are facts in it. So it's based on actual things that happened in real life, but the author also takes liberty in embellishing or expounding or creating other parts to make it more interesting. And also, there are parts that we don't know. So the author will fill those in with their imagination. And we are the ones who benefit from it. So this novel is originally by Gil Hornby. It came out in 2022. And it was adapted to the screen by Andrea Gibb. And the novel centers around who, Rebecca?
1: It centers on Jane's sister, Cassandra.
0: Mm-hmm.
1: And then let's talk more about Cassandra. Cassandra's claim to fame. Claim to fame is the thing that makes you famous.
0: Right. Yeah.
1: Another term for a claim to fame is just infamy.
0: Well, actually, or it could be either or, right? Mm. So your claim to fame is something, yeah, that makes you famous. And usually it's the one thing, right? One thing that makes you famous. And you may not do anything else after that that's notable. Or it could be infamy, right? It could be something that is more negative, right? Something that is infamous is more negative. So she could be famous for this thing, but in a negative way. And what was that thing?
1: Well, she burned most of Jane's letters after her death. So she burned the bulk of, or most of, Jane's letters after Jane died.
0: Yeah, so she could be infamous for that, right? Because, like, why would you do that? Why would you burn your famous author sister's letters and deprive people of reading more of her writings, right? Because she only wrote 6 completed novels and then 1 unfinished novel. So we could always use more Jane Austen writing in the world.
1: Well, but maybe her thinking is, I want to protect my sister's reputation, because we don't know what was in those letters.
0: Exactly.
1: So a lot of times it's protection.
0: Yes.
1: It's out of sisterly concern. She wants people to have a certain image of Jane Austen, and she's afraid that the letters might not be according to her beautiful image.
0: Mm-hmm. And that's the point that the novel makes and the TV series makes, that Cassandra, who loved her sister so much, wanted to protect the memory and the image of her sister. She needed to maintain her reputation, right? And maybe what was in these letters could harm that reputation. And we know that Cassandra and Jane were very close. They had a big family. They came from a family of 8 children, but they were the only 2 daughters. They had 6 brothers, but they were the only 2 sisters. Mm-hmm. And so they became very close. They were close their whole lives, and neither of them got married. They were both unmarried till their death. And we learn a word to describe that, spinsterhood, right? Spinsterhood describes the state of an unmarried woman. And back then, when Jane and Cassandra lived during this Regency period, it was not a good thing to be a spinster. Even that word today has a negative connotation.
1: Sounds really negative. Sounds like an old woman knitting.
0: Yes.
1: I think of spinster, old living woman knitting by the fire.
0: Yeah, with her cats, right?
1: Yes. 5 cats.
0: And so it still has a negative connotation. But back then, it was more dire if you didn't end up getting married. But we'll talk more about that. The series has many qualities of an Austen novel, and we'll also see that as we go along. But it did have to adhere. It did have to follow the facts of real life, right? Of actual life. So it couldn't stray too far from real life, right? So that made some plot lines a little darker. And so the novel runs in 2 timelines, and it's full of parallel action and mirrored themes. So the first timeline is in what year?
1: Well, the first timeline is in 1830.
0: Mm-hmm.
1: So in 1830, this is 13 years after Jane Austen's death, Cassandra gets the message that her sister's late friend Eliza's husband is going to die.
0: Mm-hmm. Right. So this first timeline in 1830 is their present timeline, the present timeline of the book. And this is Cassandra going to the house of her former friend, the Fowles. And the Fowles have a daughter named Isabella. And Cassandra goes to help her because her father has just died. And then she is going to lose her house, because that's what happened back then. The inheritance or houses didn't get passed on to girls. But here, the father was minister, so the house would go to the next minister of the church. And then the second timeline would take place maybe 30 years before, when Jane was still alive, when she and Cassandra were much younger, and there was still a possibility of getting married. And right now, Isabella is probably the age of Jane and Cassandra in the older timeline. So you'll see these mirrored themes, like things that Isabella is going through. Also, those are things that maybe Cassandra and Jane encountered. So, well, that is just the beginning of describing Miss Austen to you. There is so much more to talk about. We will definitely get into more and find out maybe why Cassandra